Great stuff by Tia Wood. I tell you, it's been quite exciting watching her star just continue to rise. Now, she's originally from Saddle Lake Cree Nation in central Alberta, about a two-hour drive east of Edmonton. She comes from a talented family. Hey, she's the sister of Fawn Wood, the cousin of Joel Wood, the daughter of Earl Wood, all great artists in their own right. Well, again, you just heard Tia Wood with Losing Game. It's After Dark on CBC Music. Happy to have you here with me. We'll keep things flowing with Washed Out. Here's Wait on You.

smooth tune by Canadian stars Majid Jordan. It's a 2024 release. They're going for a disco-inflected beat with that tune. They say that song is about change. It's about going through change in your life and wondering if you'll ever be the same again. They titled it Life 0.2. Again, that was Majid Jordan. This is After Dark on CBC Music. Here's the latest by Winnipeg's Amy Chun. It's called Driving.

Yes, I have grown, and I'm finding my way home. Gorgeous tune, uplifting tune. Just good vibes by Vancouver's Desiree Dawson. It's called I Am Blessed. You're tapped into After Dark on CBC Music. Up next on deck is American star Masego with his latest. It's off his record, Fix Your Face. It's called Heaven.

One of Montreal's finest, long-time running DJ producer, Poirier, featuring Jerome Meniere, that was To Do. I'm your late night host, Odario. I hope you've been enjoying your summer weeks up here in the Northern Hemisphere. Hey, when summertime kicked in, I was on air saying, you know, this new season should encourage you to try something wildly different in your life. That's what this summertime is supposed to provide, a chance to let go some inhibitions and bring a moment of disruption into your life. Safe disruption, mind you, but, you know, something experimental, something that might need a creative solution just cause it's summertime, and allow the music to be part of the medicine. That's the best part. Here's Telehorn with The Overgrown.

You just heard Nikki Lawrence with Middle. We'll get into our Moment of Soul song right about now. It's by one of the, well, best voices in soul pop music ever, Whitney Houston. But sometimes you don't even need the Houston. She's just Whitney. Well, this goes back to her 1985 debut self-titled album. She was already well beyond her years. She sounded like an old soul on her debut record. It just, when I listen to this tune, I'm like, geez, just sounds beautiful. Well, this song was originally offered to Roberta Flack, but she turned it down. She just didn't think it was what she wanted to do in the mid-80s. And a 21-year-old took this song and made a hit out of it. Here's Whitney Houston with You Give Good Love.

music of Matt Mack working with Miriam. It's called Find My Love. And this is After Dark on CBC Music. I'm your host, Odario, spinning tunes till 1 a.m. We're drifting into the wee small hours. Now, this program is designed for your evening flow. We'll always journey through what I like to call a soundtrack for the lovers out there and the fighters and the dream chasers, the doubters, the believers, the schemers, the light workers, the light seekers, the night workers that love a good tearjerker. Here's Shayna Hayes with Timid.

gorgeous piece by Andrina Turan. It's called See Me Through the Night. This next throwback goes back to 1999. It was a huge hip-hop tune that year by a huge band, and I mean that literally and figuratively. You've got The Roots. Here they're working with Erykah Badu and rapper Eve. Now, this song won them a Grammy Award for Best Rap Performance by a duo or group. It was at the 2000 Grammy Awards ceremony. It was just, I was a huge Roots fan then, still am now, but that was really cool to see at the time. Coming off their 99 record, Things Fall Apart, here's The Roots with You Got Me.

Sweet Stuff by Jordan Astra. It's called Pocket Change. Hey, I hope you're enjoying these grooves, pumping out your speaker boxes and music devices, wherever you may be. Maybe you're in Ottawa. Maybe you had a long night walk along the Rideau Canal just near Dow's Lake. Hey, maybe you ventured into Experimental Farm just to get your mind off things. Or maybe you're listening in Saskatoon, Saskatchewan, chilling at home with a book and the radio on somewhere in Holliston neighborhood near Wiggins Park. Well, wherever you are, I'm just happy you're dialed in with me. This next tune's by Wardrobe. It's called Deja.

so silky smooth. Such a great tune, and I love the vocal delivery, clearly inspired by the silky 70s, particularly Van Morrison. You just heard Drug Dealer, one of my favorite songs of theirs. That track is titled Madison. Hope you enjoyed that. This next track's coming out of London, UK. It's a singer, songwriter, and cellist named Marjorie Jagger. Here's her single, Dark Green.

Such a sweet tune. Brilliant tune. That's by American artist Liam Kazar. He wrote that for his grandmother that recently passed away. Just before he recorded that song, she always had a saying, "Hey, didn't I tell you I love you more? Didn't I?" Well, that statement, that lyric stuck with him. Made a great song out of it. Again, that was Liam Kazar with "Didn't I?" Hey, I hope you're enjoying your Tuesday night, wherever you may be. I got to give a shout out to Barkley out there who listens at night. He tunes in right about now after treatment. That's basically for addiction and emotional sobriety. And he says, you know, after classes and after just digging into the whys, the what's and the hows, he likes to just kick back with a book, turn the radio on, and just let the mind wander. Well, thanks for joining me, Barkley, and thank you for your note. Hey, you can send me a note as well. It's always great to hear from you. You can send that note to afterdark@cbc.ca.

nice to see she's back on the scene with some new music. That's off her EP Bouquet, a track called Right Now. We'll keep things flowing with Calgary's Fashion Squad. Now, they're a collective of fashion lovers and music lovers that get together and throw events and release material like this one. It features Sergeant and Comrade. Here's Fashion Squad with Stars in Her Eyes.

You just heard Ali X with John and Jonathan. I'm your late night host, Odario. I'll play your recent discovery of mine coming out of Montreal. He goes by Scopa. Well, that's the instrumental project of Vincent Dight. Now, he's very much inspired by library music, vintage sounds, kraut rock, early electronic music. It all plays out in his cool sound. Here's the music of Scopa. This one's called 7.

gorgeous stuff by Canadian artist Nico Paolo. Now, she wrote that piece a few years ago, just written as something to practice, something mindful to and be meditative. She eventually had a baby in the process and, of course, decided to dedicate that song to her child. It only makes sense. It's only right. And again, it's a gorgeous piece. That was Nico Paolo with Memory 4, Move Like a Flame. It's After Dark on CBC Music. I'm your host, Dario, spinning tunes till 1 a.m.

That was Toronto's Baby Girl with You Don't Need a Reason to Call. It's After Dark. I tell you, on this program, you'll always hear some fine Canadian artists that you may not have heard of before, but I think you should listen to. I've got Alyssa Thorne coming up, Georgia Harmer, Daphne, and more. Up next is Spencer Krug with Berserker Mode.

a fine piece for just kicking back and doing absolutely nothing. You just heard Wival with Mercator. Now, hey, if you're doing just that, absolutely nothing, please continue as you were and allow me to soundtrack that. I'll play you a track by Daphne. It's called Sad Piano House.

0: music, it's the time, don't lose it. Feel the bass, move through it, we the rhythm, can't lose it. Move through the music, it's the time, don't lose it. Feel the bass, move through it, we the rhythm, can't lose it.
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the music of Eden Samara. It's called Days. It's After Dark on a late Tuesday night in August. Hey, I hope you've been enjoying your summer weeks. I hope it's been somewhat manageable and full of music. I hope some of it's been lazy or peaceful and full of music. I'll play you a tune by Flor Laurentian. Now, they say this song is about the quest for beauty within chaos. It's called Ragatte.

That was American artist Liv with Snowing. I'm your late night host, Odario. I'll play a track by American rock star Kurt Vile. He's back on the scene, quite a busy musician. This is coming off his 10th album. It's a 2026 release titled Philadelphia's Been Good to Me. Now, it's basically an ode to his hometown and his favorite city in the world. Here's Kurt Vile with Every Time I Look at You.

Ruby, take it easy on me. I'm not that young anymore. And my brain keeps shifting around and around as the evening's shutting down. Beautiful piece by Deep Dark Woods.

You just heard the works of Shabaka. It's called I'll Do Whatever You Want. It's After Dark on CBC Music. Time to bid you a farewell for now. I got to give a shout out, a thank you to our senior producer, Jeanette Cabral. I'll be back tomorrow, 9 p.m., half hour later in Newfoundland. I'll see you then. Thanks for listening.

What is like? What is like? What is like?

0: temperatures are drying up rivers to record low levels. Nick Logan reports.
1: Relics of German warships have risen from their watery resting places as the Danube River recedes to a point that's never been seen before.
2: It's sort of a snapshot of Second World War history that's suddenly come to life from the depths.
1: Captain Arthur Galaxin teaches history at the Royal Canadian Military College in Kingston. He says Nazi Germany sank some 200 of its vessels where the river divides what is now Serbia and Romania. Drought has exposed these wrecks before, but record European heat has parched the Danube River basin enough for people in the village of Prahova to spot a dozen this year. The perilously low water levels have affected fishing, agriculture, tourism, and even power plants. But as climate change makes it all the more likely for heat waves, fires, and droughts like this to occur, Galaxin says,
2: it's very heartbreaking, but at the same time, this gives a wonderful opportunity to look into World War II history.
1: The Danube has started to rise again, but another heat wave will scorch Central and Eastern Europe this weekend. Nick Logan, CBC News, Fredericton.
0: And that is your World This Hour. 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
4: Good morning, good morning. So much great music headed your way as per usual, including a song from an artist from Iceland. Now, I don't know who her favorite artist is, but I do know it's not Bob Dylan. I'll tell you all about that in a little bit. Let's kick it off with Baby No Money, Round and Round.

Baby No Money, Round and Round. I'm Dav, and this is saying something for a songwriter. Julia Jacklin is content. That might be somewhat miraculous because she says that even if her new record, which is set to come out September 25th, never does. She said, you know, what about if the internet went down or all the vinyl factories got destroyed? She would be genuinely okay with it because she has never had such a creative experience just making the thing. Every

single day after recording, she would take a walk. She would take a walk to the cemetery, which was around the corner from her house, and she would listen to mixes. And specifically, she hung out at these two graves. And when the record was finished, she brought the whole crew there to drink wine and celebrate. She already has an audience. Here's Get Away From Me, Julia Jacklin.

Remy Wolf there with Toro. Okay, there are millions and millions and millions of Bob Dylan fans, but Bjork is not one of them. Now, it is not because they were up against each other for an Oscar 20 years ago for Best Original Song, and Dylan happened to be the one that took it home. No, that is not why she doesn't like his music. She doesn't know his music. She said it wasn't the thing in Iceland when she was growing up. In fact, she says, and I quote, "I've never gotten into him. His voice is too nasal. It's like literature music. Quite boring, three-chord structures serve as a bed for words. I'm too much of a music lover to let that happen." Now, I was thinking about saying that quote with an Icelandic accent, but I stopped myself because I am back from vacation and it's a new me. However, all is not lost because Bjork says she keeps waiting for the moment where she finds a massive Bob Dylan fan and they drink multiple bottles of wine and the person explains all the lyrics to her and she gets it. Here's Bob Dylan. Don't think twice. It's all right.

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Coming up, it's Under the Covers. It's all about cover songs. 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Well, today we're going to hear a version of this.

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1: You're about to hear the most disco-inspired version of this soul classic.

Bobby Hebb there with Sonny. Now, Bobby grew up in Nashville alongside his older brother, Harold, who was 6 years older than he was. Now, they started doing the song and dance routine when Bobby was just 3 years old. And it makes sense because both of his parents were musicians. They both actually also happened to be blind. Well, they had connections to some very important people in Nashville, including record producer Owen Bradley, who had his own TV show. Well, he put the Hebb brothers on as performers, and that just kick-started their career. Unfortunately, years later, there was no one there to help when Harold was fatally stabbed outside a nightclub in Nashville when he was just 34 years old. In his late 20s, Bobby felt adrift without the anchor of his big brother, so he turned to the only thing that he thought might help him feel better, songwriting. But he didn't want to kind of wallow in the sorrow he was feeling because he was afraid it would take him down. He had one intention, to think of happier times, to pay tribute to his brother and all of the beautiful things he had been and would continue to be in his mind. I guess he was a bit of an early adopter of what we call today a gratitude practice. Well, who better than to make grateful music than Boney M.? The trumpets are the exclamation point. Here's their version of Sonny.

Bon Iver gets me every time I love it. Just gratitude. Right there, that was Sunny, their cover of the Bobby Hebb classic. All right, let's keep it going. Here's Julie Neff with something.

The Replacements, I Will Dare. Well, that's exactly what Raven Lenae has been doing her entire career, daring. Well, Love Me Not was a massive hit in the past few years. It connected, it manifested a whole breakout in her career. And when it started hitting, Raven just kept trying to capitalize on the success. She wasn't saying no to anything. It was yes, yes, yes. And that kind of created this scarcity mindset in her. She said she was going, well, if I don't do it now, maybe it'll be gone. And she said, you create this factory for yourself. You just push, push, push without any sense of release. And she's in therapy for that now. So she's trying to enjoy the fruits of her labor. Here she is with her new tune, Skin Tight. Here's Raven Lenae.

KO with Nulo and Jordan, Get Me Right. Well, I am hoping that Taylor Jensen is right about this. Okay? Fingers crossed. Here's Everybody Goes to Heaven. Call.

Robert Plant, Alison Krauss there. You can't buy my love. Well, if you want to dance, you got to try and get a ticket to see Jungle. They're playing Toronto September 12th, Laval, Quebec, September 13th, and Vancouver, BC, October the 2nd. Here's The Wave.

0: That was Jungle with The Wave. Wicked music headed your way, including a song from a breakout artist from the UK who had her very first gig when she was 10 years old at the pub. Stick around for the news. We'll be back in a few minutes.
1: 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Reclaimed will introduce you to a new generation of Indigenous artists reclaiming their culture through music. You'll also hear the First Nations musicians of previous generations that have set the stage for today's emerging talent to rise. 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
2: From CBC News, The World This Hour, I'm Mike Miles. The mayor of Summerland, BC is urging residents remain patient while waiting to return home and check on the damage from wildfires. Across British Columbia, 20,000 people are on evacuation order as 104 wildfires burn. Michelle Allen reports.
3: A prayer circle around Okanagan Lake. People gather to support those who lost their homes to wildfire.
4: So we're really here just to pray, to remember our relationship to each other.
3: Jennifer Lewis is with the Okanagan Nation Alliance. She's one of roughly 20,000 in BC under evacuation orders. Many are sleeping in cars or trailers.
5: It was just terrible. It was just so spooky. Me and the dog, all I did was sit and cry.
3: Summerland resident Raylene Park said she had just 15 minutes to flee the Bald Range fire. Some forecasted rain could provide a little relief in the next few days, but officials say they can't afford to count on it. And in other parts of the province, there could be wind and dry lightning, which could worsen current fires or start new ones. Officials say the crews battling these fires are exhausted, but there is help. Firefighters from Mexico are already on the ground. Another 102 from Costa Rica will arrive on Thursday. Michelle Allen, CBC News, Vancouver.
2: Montreal's police chief faced some very angry residents last night. They're demanding answers after allegations of racism against 16 officers. As Sarah Levitt reports, the chief is promising action.
6: What concrete changes can the community expect to see?
7: Stepping up to the microphone, Joan Lee has a direct question. The president of the West Island Black Community Association looks at Montreal Police Chief Fadi Daguerre for the answers.
8: Very soon we're going to give a follow-up.
7: For many in the room at City Hall, that answer was too broad. The police chief there for a public meeting following a bombshell announcement in June that 16 police officers were being investigated for alleged racist acts against Black and Arab citizens. All 16 at one station in one of Montreal's most diverse neighborhoods.
8: Especially at Station 39, we're going to be doing some changes.
7: The police chief confirmed 3 officers have been suspended, 3 put on administrative duties, and the 10 others transferred to other stations. Sarah Levitt, CBC News, Montreal.
2: Police in St. John's say there are 19 victims that they know about in a case of child sexual abuse and exploitation. A 17-year-old boy is facing 58 counts of sexual offense charges after allegedly using artificial intelligence to make sexually explicit images of teenage girls and distribute them online. Constable Stephanie Meyer says child abuse and sexual assault officers began investigating in January.
9: These officers, who are highly trained, spoke with the teenage girls and they reported that images of them had been digitally altered. So, you know, normal pictures of them had been altered using AI to make them explicit images, and those had been posted to social media platforms for anyone to view, which is extremely concerning.
2: Myers is encouraging parents to monitor their children's online activity. A total eclipse of the sun will happen today in parts of Spain, Iceland, and Greenland. Here in Canada, residents of Newfoundland will see a partial eclipse. Peter Cowan has more.
10: The moon will only cover about 50% of the sun in Newfoundland, and you'll need help to safely watch it. You can use special glasses or even a toilet paper tube.
11: Just place a little bit of tin foil with a little pinhole in it. You stand with your back to the sun, let the sun shine through the tool, and then you get to actually see it.
10: Many people in Canada watched in awe 2 years ago when the moon totally covered the sun. Astronomer Hilding Nielsen says this time it'll be a lot more subtle.
12: It made it appear to be a little darker, almost like we were kind of became overcast.
10: In Canada, the further north and east you go, the more complete the eclipse. The best spot in the country, Alert in Nunavut, where the sun will be 94% covered. Peter Cowan, CBC News, St. John's.
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0: Good morning, good morning. Wicked music headed your way, including a song from a beloved Canadian band that is going to be celebrating an anniversary of sorts on August the 22nd. I'll tell you all about that after this. Here's Julie Black with Half Empty.
13: Hey, this is Julie Black, and you're listening to Mornings on CBC Music.

Ooh, Julie Black. She is currently in the studio right now. Ooh, I'm getting warm just thinking about it. That was half empty. I don't know if you remember where you were August the 22nd, 2016. But I was in the park by my house watching the final performance from the Tragically Hip in their hometown of Kingston. I cannot believe it has been 10 years. Well, you can rewatch that show 10 years later, August 22nd, 7 p.m. Eastern Standard Time, 8:30 in Newfoundland on CBC TV, CBC Gem. It's going to be on CBC Radio 1. You can watch it on our YouTube channel, Sirius XM, CBC, Tragically Hip Iceberg, and Canada Talks channels, which means there is no excuse for you not to tune in. Here's the Tragically Hip, ahead by a century.

That was the artist I, spelled A-H-I with Where I'm Coming From. Now, Sieta Spiro would sing in school every single day, but her very first gig ever was at a pub when she was 10 years old at an open mic night. Now, she sang an original song, but she also sang a cover by an artist she is often compared to, the late, great Amy Winehouse. Here is Sieta Spiro kind of carrying Amy's torch with, "He's not my baby, I'm his."

That was Magi Merlin with Whip. Okay, when you are starting out, whether you're a solo artist or in a band, someone always has to be the business mind. And maybe, just maybe, a little bit of a grifter, you know what I mean, to get things started. Well, in the Strokes, that was guitarist Albert Hammond Jr. In their early days, they didn't have a manager. So when they were trying to book shows or trying to get record company interest, it was Albert Hammond Jr. on the phone making all these calls. But he claimed to be the band's manager, a guy by the name of Paul Spencer, who he completely made up. So if you get a call from Paul Spencer, no, it's probably the Strokes. And they need your credit card because they're going shopping.

What a voice. What a soul. Jen Grant there with Crazy. Coming up in two songs time, it's Play It By Ear, so don't go anywhere. First, here's Diggable Planets with Rebirth of Slick.

comes right down your block. We beat to rap, what key beat to lock, but I'm cool like that. I'm cool like that. I'm cool.

0: Dragonette and the Knox there with Love Me Alive. Well, guess what time it is? It's game time. Here's the deal. You're going to hear two audio clues and a song all from the same year, and your job is to tell me what year it was. It's time for...
1: Play it by year.
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0: In this year, SpongeBob SquarePants made his debut because apparently the ocean needs its own sitcom.
3: Oh! Who lives in a pineapple under the sea?
4: SpongeBob SquarePants!
3: Absorbent and yellow and porous is he!
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0: This is the first time I have ever realized it was under the ocean, SpongeBob SquarePants. Guys, learning in real time. Also in this year, Girl Interrupted hit theaters, bringing us Winona, Angelina, and a whole lot of reasons to say, yeah, okay, but I relate to that.
5: Yeah, and another one of my theories is that you people don't know what you're doing.
6: Still, you acknowledge there is a problem coping with this quicksand.
5: You know, I have a problem coping with this hospital. I want to leave.
0: It was also the year that Santana released this next song with Rob Thomas. I'm talking about Smooth. What year was it? You'll find out after this track.

That was Smooth by Santana and Rob Thomas of Matchbox 20. I got to say, I got to meet him backstage at the Churchill Park Music Festival in St. John's a few weeks ago. And he's Benjamin Button. Time Machine. That was your play it by ear for the day. It came out the same year as SpongeBob SquarePants and Girl Interrupted. Woo! All right. If you guessed 1999, you did it. Congrats. Tune in 7:30 every weekday, 8 o'clock in Newfoundland for Play It By Ear. Here's Philana with Nostalgia.

That was The Weeknd and Calvin Harris there with Over Now. You know, there's always this discussion is how did you get your name? It's usually for bands, usually solo artists just have their given name. Well, this next artist was born Micah Davis. And when he was in high school, he did a project on South African culture. A lot of his family's from Johannesburg. And then he kind of stumbled upon a word. That word was spelled M-A-S-E-G-O, which means blessing and prosperity, which is funny because in church, they had already named him Blessing because every single instrument he picked up, he could play. However, in South Africa, the name is actually pronounced Masepo. But he didn't want to be, as he said, a bit of a culture vulture. So he changed the pronunciation to Masego. So kind of be like a polite nod to his ancestry without him pretending he was born there. Well, here he is with a new tune. Here's Limerence.

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1: Life feels better with you, but I don't want to see so hard. I don't even want to talk about it. Anytime the words start coming out, they don't

0: true Mount Laurel there with Angel So Bad. All right, stick around because coming up, I'm going to play the brand new one from Ruth B. But first, here's your news.
1: From CBC News, The World This Hour, I'm Mike Miles. Health experts are warning about the danger of wildfire smoke to your lungs. As fires continue to burn in the BC interior, many are taking refuge indoors. As Brady Strachan reports, the region remains under an air quality advisory.
2: I've been going swimming a lot, seen a lot of movies in the theater.
3: CJ Storrs is trying to make the best of his annual summer vacation in Kelowna. That means replacing trips to the beach with a swim at this indoor pool. He's one of hundreds of people here trying to make the best out of a smoky situation.
2: I mean, it's smoky every year, but it's a lot more smoky this year.
3: Much of the smoke is coming from a wildfire just 30 minutes to the south near Summerland. By Tuesday, the Kelowna area had among the worst air quality in the world. Stephanie Cleland is a lung health researcher at Simon Fraser University. She warns that prolonged smoke exposure can contribute to long and short-term health impacts, from asthma attacks to dementia.
4: Multiple years of exposure increase the risk of stroke or having these severe outcomes.
3: Back in Kelowna, locals and visitors alike say they just want it to end.
5: We're staying indoors mostly and doing what we can.
3: Brady Strachan, CBC News, Kelowna.
1: The World Health Organization is expected to provide an update on Ebola today. The outbreak in the Democratic Republic of Congo has killed more than 2,000 people since it was declared mid-May. And while vaccine trials are underway, it won't save the people now infected. Dashana Reid has more.
6: It's not good.
7: In the Democratic Republic of Congo, the Ebola outbreak of the rare Bundibujo strain shows no signs of slowing down. Health officials say more than 2,000 people have died and another 4,000 infected. WHO's Africa Regional Director, Dr. Mohamed Janabi, says people are dying before they can access health care.
8: 60 to 70% are dying at home.
7: Taran Levera in Halifax is the operations lead for the Canadian Red Cross. He spent 2 months in Bunia and completed a three-week quarantine after his return. Levera says the humanitarian and medical response faces major challenges.
9: There's simply not enough health workers.
7: He says difficulty accessing remote areas, ongoing conflict, and widespread mistrust create barriers. There is no approved vaccine for this rare Ebola strain, but clinical trials are underway in the UK and Canada, while new treatments are being researched in Ituri province. Tashana Reid, CBC News, Toronto.
1: In Indonesia, at least one passenger is dead after a ferry caught fire. Crew on a rescue craft calling out to a jam-packed lifeboat. The ferry was carrying more than 100 people. Officials say the fire started early in the morning, the cause being investigated. Another Indonesian ferry caught fire earlier this month. 5 people died. Dozens more are still missing. People in Spain will have some of the best views of a total solar eclipse in Europe today. It also offers a team of Italian scientists a brief window to test a new tool. As Megan Williams explains, it's a rare chance to deepen our understanding of the sun.
10: Inside this lab in Padua, northern Italy, scientists have spent the past 2.5 years building an instrument they hope could change the way we study the sun's outer atmosphere. It's called CISS, the Circular Slit Spectrometer, and today it gets its first big test at the Javalambre Observatory, high in the mountains of Aragon in eastern Spain. During a total eclipse, the moon blocks the sun's bright surface, making its normally hidden corona much easier to see. Existing spectrometers can take hours to scan that corona, line by line. But CISS is designed to capture an entire ring of it in a single image, allowing scientists to track changes that can happen in just minutes. If the technology works, it could eventually be used on a space mission to study solar activity that can affect communications and power grids here on Earth. Megan Williams, CBC News, Pistoia.
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0: Good morning, good morning. So much wicked music headed your way, including a song from an artist

was asked to play a tribute for David Bowie after he passed because he loved her music so, so much. We'll get to that towards the end of the hour. But first, Tears for Fears. Everybody wants to rule the world.

Everybody wants to rule the world. Isn't that the truth? Tears for Fears. They knew it. I'm Davina Doyle. This is Mornings on CBC Music. If you want to follow what we're doing on the show, follow me on Instagram, Davina Doyle Songs, or on Facebook under Davina Doyle. Spelled, I don't know. I'm just kidding. It's D-A-M-H-N-A-I-T. Okay, Ruth B has her first full-length album coming out in first album in 5 years. It's coming out August 21st, so next week. And this song is off of that record. Here's Ruth B with Best Days.

That was Billy Ann with Otis. That song is sitting at number 14 on the CBC Music Top 20 Countdown this week. Ariana Grande has the number one spot. There's a bunch of new entries. Naomi Sharon, Lisa LeBlanc, Phoebe Bridgers, Tommy Lafroy. If you want to vote, go to cbcmusic.ca/top20vote. Do your thing. Maybe next week this song will be on the countdown. Who knows? Leon Bridges, Light the Way.

Kendrick Lamar and Amanda Reefer, Blast with Die Hard. Okay, coming up in Two Tunes time, it's Under the Covers. It is all about cover songs. Do they go in, change it entirely? Do they play it safe? Who knows? Today you're going to hear a version of this.

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1: It would be different if you didn't sound good, but Dav,
0: Thank you.
1: Sound great and everybody knows it, so I don't know why we're fighting about this.
0: Okay, you're going to hear a cover of that song without my background vocals in two tunes time. Don't think about moving a muscle. I'm going to play a tune from Always and this one from Milk Bone with a guesting from Chromeo. Here's Half Moon.

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1: You're about to hear the most sing it from your chest version of this classic tune.

I just want to give a big shout out to the producer of the show, Ryan Chung, for listening to my harmony singing while you're listening to the actual song. So thank you, Ryan Chung. That was John Denver leaving on a jet plane. Now, I want to go straight to the cover by Hayden Everett. He was with a couple of his buddies. They were on a quick day trip up to Mammoth in California, and they lost the car keys at the bottom of the mountain lake. There was no cell service, and they panicked, obviously. They were like, how are we going to get back to work tomorrow morning? But then they looked around, and the beauty melted away their stress. Now, after exhausting every possible solution they could think of to get home, they decided to just relax into it. They noticed an older man sitting on a log under a tree with his guitar in his hand. He was blissfully singing by himself, and he just seemed so peaceful that they gravitated towards him. They went down and sat with him and met him. His name was Jack, and within seconds, they were all singing this song, Leaving on a Jet Plane, together. And then they found out that Jack had lost his wife a month before, and they spent the rest of the night together. What turned from a horrible day into a beautiful day was one of the best days of his life. Here's Hayden Everett covering Leaving on a Jet Plane.

That was Hayden Everett and his version of Leaving on a Jet Plane by John Denver. All right, let's go to Manitoba for Sunday Club. Here's Blue Wave.

Gigi Perez with Sailor Song. There's a line in there about cat and mouse. And I got to say, I did see a mouse yesterday, but it was outside of my home. And I don't know if you figured this out or not, but when mice are in your house, they're not cute. But when they're outside, they're so cute. I'm Davenant Doyle. This is Mornings on CBC Music. And the artist Tyla has had such unbelievable success in the last few years that she is now borderless, really. So she kind of tuned back into the things she used to like when she was a kid, when she was making this next record. She was like, what did young Tyla like when she was an innocent child? What did she want to do? And that's exactly what she did with this music. Now, I'm going to tap into my inner child later today, maybe right after dinner. I'm thinking a chocolate chip ice cream cone. Here's Tyla and Tims with Number One.

Stormzy and Odile with 24 hours. Look, a lot of my vacation was really about disconnecting from my phone. It was supercalifragilistically glorious, okay? And I want to do more of it. So I'm going to try and find a ticket to one of Phoebe Bridgers' sold-out shows because you're not allowed to bring your phone in with you, even if you wanted to. Here's Phoebe Bridgers, Lost Boys.

Ambigate there with Cherry Coke. Okay, I want you to picture something. You're a young woman. You're invited to a famous actor's birthday party, in this case, Tilda Swinton. And then you walk in. You're already a bag of nerves. And then you see David Bowie across the room from you. You know, your idol, your hero. And then David Bowie himself comes up to you to say that listening to your music feels like listening to tomorrow. David Bowie was a massive Lord fan. In fact, so much so, after he passed away, his family and management asked her to perform at a tribute to him at the Brit Awards. Here's Lord. What was that?

0: Lord, what was that? I'm Dav. I'll see you here tomorrow to chat about some music and listen to things that make our ears sing. And talking about ears singing, stick around for classical music on Tempo with Julie Nesralla. Your news is next.
1: From CBC News, The World This Hour, I'm Mike Miles. Montreal's police chief faced angry residents last night. They're demanding answers after allegations of racism against 16 police officers. As Sarah Levitt reports, the chief is promising action.
2: What concrete changes can the community expect to see?
3: Stepping up to the microphone, Joan Lee has a direct question. The president of the West Island Black Community Association looks at Montreal Police Chief Fadi Daguerre for the answers.
4: Very soon we're going to give a follow-up.
3: For many in the room at City Hall, that answer was too broad. The police chief there for a public meeting following a bombshell announcement in June that 16 police officers were being investigated for alleged racist acts against Black and Arab citizens. All 16 at one station in one of Montreal's most diverse neighborhoods.
4: Especially at Station 39, we're going to be doing some changes.
3: The police chief confirmed 3 officers have been suspended, 3 put on administrative duties, and the 10 others transferred to other stations. Sarah Levitt, CBC News, Montreal.
1: Police in St. John say there are 19 victims so far in a case of child sexual abuse and exploitation, with a 17-year-old boy facing 58 counts of sexual offense charges after allegedly using artificial intelligence to make sexually explicit images of teenage girls and distributing them online. Constable Stephanie Meyer says child abuse and sexual assault officers began investigating in January.
5: These officers, who are highly trained, spoke with the teenage girls, and they reported that images of them had been digitally altered. So, you know, normal pictures of them had been altered using AI to make them explicit images, and those had been posted to social media platforms for anyone to view, which is extremely concerning.
1: Myers is encouraging parents to monitor their children's online activity. A total eclipse of the sun will happen today in parts of Spain, Iceland, and Greenland. Here in Canada, residents of Newfoundland will see a partial eclipse. Peter Cowan has more.
6: You don't normally see something moving in front of the sun like that.
7: Andrea Van Ostrin is hosting an eclipse watch party at the Johnson Geocenter, a science center in St. John's. The moon will only cover about 50% of the sun in Newfoundland, and you'll need help to safely watch it. You can use special glasses or even a toilet paper tube.
6: Just place a little bit of tin foil with a little pinhole in it. You stand with your back to the sun, let the sun shine through the tool, and then you get to actually see it.
7: Many people in Canada watched in awe 2 years ago when the moon totally covered the sun. Astronomer Hilding Nielsen says this time it'll be a lot more subtle.
8: It may appear to be a little darker, almost like we were kind of came overcast. But that's really the extent of it.
7: In Canada, the further north and east you go, the more complete the eclipse. The best spot in the country? Alert in Nunavut, where the sun will be 94% covered. Peter Cowan, CBC News, St. John's.
1: And tonight you'll be able to see the Perseid meteor shower. At its peak, you may see between 50 to 100 meteors streak across the sky during the annual celestial event. University of Guelph science educator Orbax says it's the biggest meteor shower of the year.
9: So the Perseids were going through the debris left by Comet Swift-Tuttle, which is actually a comet that's twice the size of the one that smoked all the dinosaurs. We're going to pass through that, potentially see a ton of it, and without there being a moon in the sky, we've got the best potential for a meteor shower that we're going to have pretty much all year.
1: The shower's expected to peak around midnight, with the number of meteors visible increasing each hour. Pope Leo is a fan of the Chicago White Sox, so the team capitalized on that, with last night being Pope Night in the Windy City. Everyone coming to the game got a Pope hat, and those who paid for a special voucher were blessed with a white jersey with Chicago's Pope and the number 14 on the back for Pope Leo XIV. A nun even threw out the first pitch, but sadly, it was the Cincinnati Reds' prayers that were answered. They defeated the White Sox 5-4. That is The World This Hour. For CBC News, I'm Mike Miles.
0: Hi, good morning. I'm CBC meteorologist Tina Simkin. A mix of sun and clouds is expected across New Brunswick throughout the day today, but the clouds will increase and there are chances for showers, especially across northern New Brunswick and the eastern third of the province this afternoon. There's also a slight risk of an isolated thunderstorm. Temperatures today will range between 20 degrees along areas of the coast to 27 degrees inland, with the winds becoming more northwesterly, 20 with gusts up to 40 kilometers per hour along areas of the coast. For Prince Edward Island, a mix of sun and clouds into the afternoon with highs near 23 degrees as the winds become breezy into the afternoon, 20 gusting up to 40 kilometers per hour. There are slight chances for showers not only this afternoon, but this evening as well. And for Nova Scotia, a mix of sun and clouds. There are chances for showers in the eastern mainland through to Cape Breton later on this afternoon as well as this evening. Elsewhere, temperatures should hit 27 degrees, a little bit cooler along the coast. Partly cloudy for tonight with a chance of an evening shower and fog patches developing as temperatures drop to 14 degrees.
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15: Hello and welcome to Tempo here on CBC Music. I'm Julie. It's an oldie but a goodie. If you could have dinner with one composer, living or dead, who would it be? Well, coming up, one classical music superstar gives you his answer. But first, you begin with the overture to Don Pasquale by Gaetano Donizetti, who, it was said, was warm, good-natured, always at his desk, and completely oblivious to any jealousy that might surround him.

Shout out to the cymbal player. You just heard the overture to Don Pasquale by Gaetano Donizetti with the National Arts Center Orchestra, led by Franco Manino.

Come on into the classical part of your day here with CBC Music. I'm Julie Nasralla, and you're now listening to Tempo. His life story is obscure, mysterious even. Not much is known about the personal life of the French Baroque composer Jean-Philippe Rameau. However, a few choice nuggets exist. Like, for example, here's one description of Rameau's physical appearance. One person wrote, "He was extremely tall and thin, more like a ghost than a man. He had a sharp chin, no stomach, and flutes for legs." They also said that Rameau was secretive, solitary, quick to anger, and that when he died, all they found in his room was a dilapidated harpsichord and a bag containing 1,700 gold coins.

Absolutely delightful. You just heard the fourth movement of Carl Maria von Weber's clarinet quintet, starring Richard Stoltzman with the Tokyo String Quartet. And before that, the Assad Brothers with Jean-Philippe Rameau's Pièce de Clavecin No. 20, Cyclops. You're listening to Tempo. I'm Julie Nizralla, and this is CBC Music. Now you're about to hear The Maiden and the Nightingale by Enrique Granados. In this music, a girl asks a harmonious nightingale why it sings its song in the shadows. Does she bear a grudge against the sun? Or is the nightingale relieved to be in the shadows, singing her songs to a lovelorn flower? So here to bring this lovely bit of piano poetry to life is Javier Perianis to tell you the story of the maiden and the nightingale.

Sublime. Music by Enrique Granados called The Maiden and the Nightingale with pianist Javier Perianes in the spotlight. You're in the classical hands of Tempo here on CBC Music, and I'm Julie Nasralla. Of course he wasn't a normal kid. For starters, he was born a genius. He toured the great cities of Europe performing for royalty and remains one of the biggest musical superstars the world has ever seen. However, there were still some areas in which Wolfgang Amadeus Mozart was utterly regular. When he was a child, Wolfie was often invited to play for the royal family.

at their palace in Vienna. The Empress herself adored Mozart and even entertained the idea of making him part of the royal household, but she decided against it. And you know why? Because the palace was full of expensive art and furniture, and because she thought he was an overly rambunctious child, the Empress didn't want the energetic Wolfie knocking any of it over.

A little bit of loveliness, courtesy of Wolfgang Amadeus Mozart. You just heard his Contretanz with Symphony Nova Scotia, led by Maestro Georg Tintner. You're listening to Tempo on CBC Music, and I'm Julie Nizralla. So who would it be for you, huh? Beethoven, Bach, Bernstein, Florence Price, John Cage, or maybe Jennifer Higdon? Well, if you had the chance to meet any composer, dead or alive, who would you choose? When classical superstar Eric Whitaker was asked which composer he would like to meet, he also had trouble picking just one. Whitaker said, "Assuming I spoke French, it would be Claude Debussy. And maybe he could also invite Maurice Ravel. And I know Igor Stravinsky also spoke French, so that would be quite a café." But, Eric Whitaker said, "I wouldn't say a word. I would just sit and listen."

intense and stunning music by Eric Whitaker. You just heard Water Night with the London Symphony Orchestra, led by Eric Whitaker himself. I'm Julina Zralla, and you're listening to Tempo on CBC Music. His boss said he was an arrogant loner who neglected his duties at work. And it might just surprise you who this less-than-ideal employee was. When Johann Sebastian Bach, yes, was working in Germany, his employers were not impressed. Bach was known for playing strange melodies on the organ during church services. Sometimes Bach played too long, sometimes he didn't play long enough, and sometimes Bach would even invite a young lady up to the choir loft to, play too. Here is Johann Sebastian Bach's Violin Concerto No. 5, starring Alexandre Tarot with Les Violons du Roi, led by Bernard Labadie.

0: Gorgeous.
1: Piano superstar Alexandre Tarot here with Johann Sebastian Bach's Keyboard Concerto No. 5 with Les Violons du Roi, led by Bernard Labadie. 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I'm Julie Nasralla. 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
5: Hello and good morning. Welcome to Tempo. If you're just joining CBC Music, I'm Julie. It seems to be a kind of historical prerequisite. When you think about how many great artists lived in dire poverty or struggled hard to be seen or were completely ignored while they were alive, but who were then deemed great geniuses after their death. People like Emily Dickinson, Oscar Wilde, Van Gogh, Vermeer. And on the musical side of things, you've got Georges Bizet, Erik Satie, and even the king himself, Johann Sebastian Bach. While they were all alive, no one thought, wow, those guys are going to make the history books. No, no, no, no. Well, now you're about to hear music by Arthur Honegger, who hit the nail right on the head by saying,

luscious and evocative music by Arthur Honegger. You just heard his Pastoral d'été, or a summer pastoral, with the Bournemouth Sinfoniera led by Tamás Vasari. You're listening to Tempo, and this is CBC Music. So what do you want to do with this piece, Louis? Burn it. Burn it, but why when it's so popular? That's why. Burn it. When Ludwig van Beethoven wrote his septet, it became so popular that for a long while, that's all people wanted to listen to and play. And naturally, this was totally maddening for Beethoven, who wanted his audience to move forward with him. But popularity has a long shelf life, because years later, one evening after one of Beethoven's concerts, a potential patron approached him after the show and offered him pots of money to compose something in the more agreeable style of the septet. And Beethoven, who was totally outraged, probably thought to himself, "I knew I should have burned that thing," and then lost it on the guy.

music that was cursed with being too popular. You just heard the first movement of Ludwig van Beethoven's Septet with the Montreal Symphony Orchestra Chamber Soloists. You're listening to Tempo on CBC Music, and I'm Julie Nasralla. Here's what happened when Ethel met Virginia. One morning, as Virginia Woolf was lounging in her PJs, the doorbell rang. She wasn't expecting anyone, but when Ethel Smythe came bursting into her life, they became fast friends. Ethel and Virginia shared their ideas about everything, life, literature, poetry, music, friends, and their careers. But their personalities were completely different. So, for example, Ethel, who was immediately smitten with Virginia, said, "I don't think I've ever cared for someone more profoundly." However, Virginia Woolf wrote, "An old woman has fallen in love with me, and it is like being caught by a giant

crab. Here is Ethel Smythe's Serenade with the Chamber Orchestra of Lausanne, led by Joshua Weilerstein.

robust and fresh and energetic music by Ethel Smythe. You just heard her serenade with the Chamber Orchestra of Lausanne, led by Joshua Weilerstein. You're listening to Tempo on CBC Music. I'm Julie Nasralla. You've got more classical music coming your way right after your next news break.

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3: Hi there. Good morning. Welcome to Tempo. If you're just joining CBC Music, I'm Julie. Coming up on Tempo, a story about trying to bribe someone with a pigeon. Yeah. But first, here's music by Frédéric Chopin, who said, I leave the house, I walk the streets, get melancholy, and come home again.

divine. You just heard pianist Charles Richard Hamelin with Frédéric Chopin's Ballade No. 4. You're listening to Tempo on CBC Music, and I'm Julie Nasralla. You could nickname your next piece Bribery by Bird or Pigeon Payola, whichever you prefer. Now you're about to hear Antonin Dvorak's cello concerto. So what does this music have to do with pigeons? Well, it's not so much the music as it was the premiere. Well, for starters, one of the things Dvorak loved in life were pigeons. He bred them in his summer house. And when he traveled to America, Dvorak visited the pigeons at the Central Park Zoo to ward off his homesickness. Okay, so back to the music. When it came time to premiere Dvorak's cello concerto, the original cellist had to cancel. And because of that, Dvorak had his pick from many great players. But one cellist in particular helped Dvorak make up his mind, as it were, by offering him a special delivery of two rare pigeons. Here to take up the rest of your hour is Antonin Dvorak's cello concerto, starring Jean-Guillain Queyras, with the Prague Philharmonic, led by Jiří Belohlávek.

a sensational performance. What a virtuoso. You just heard star cellist Jean-Guyen Queyras with the Prague Philharmonic, led by Jiří Belohlávek, with Antonín Dvořák's Cello Concerto. And that is the recording that rounds out your time with Tempo today here on CBC Music. I'm Julie Nizralla. Thank you so much for being here and for sharing all of these pieces together. Right now, you've got 3 more hours of classical music waiting for you on the other side of the news with Tom Allen and About Time. That's next.

Welcome to the program. Welcome to the afternoon. You're listening to About Time, a radio show that comes your way every weekday afternoon here on the CBC Music Network. 3 hours of music and stories. My name is Tom Allen. Delighted to be here with you once again. And some great music on today's program. A little later on, the First Symphony by the mercurial Vienna turn of the 20th century composer Alexander Zemlinsky, who knew and admired Johannes Brahms, also admired Richard Wagner, was a friend and student of Gustav Mahler, and admirer of Arnold Schoenberg, all vastly different composers whose influence can be heard at times simultaneously and at times one at a time in the original music of Alexander Zemlinsky. We'll bring that to you later in the show. And we also have music of Béla Bartók, of Valborg Olin, the Swedish composer. And we'll start with this from Joseph Haydn. This is from the Symphony No. 43.

Brisk playing there by Tafel Music, led by Rachel Podger, first movement of the 43rd Symphony, out of an eventual, well, depending on how you count them, 104 or maybe 106 by Joseph Haydn. That one written relatively early on in Haydn's tenure as court composer for the Esterházy family. And the symphony has a nickname. It's called the Mercury Symphony. We don't know why. There's no really good answer for why. Which, you know, you think about it, if you were given a nickname at some point in your life and you carried on and nobody, perhaps even you, could remember why that was, that's a bit odd, isn't it? And there you go. Now, anyway, don't hold it against the symphony. That nickname probably didn't arrive till long after Haydn, its creator, was gone. You're listening to About Time on CBC Music. Now, the great sound on this recording from a couple of years ago by the duo of the violinist Aleksandra Kwiatkowska and the pianist Anders Muskens. Muskens is playing an 1827 Brodmann piano, a forte piano. So that's relatively early in the life of the piano. The instrument was more than a century old at that point, but there were very different styles of pianos in different cities. Viennese pianos, which, well, Mozart really loved because he was living in Vienna, had some facility benefits. They were really fast and light and expressive, but also a little hollow in the bass sound and not as strong, perhaps, as some of the big English heavier pianos. This is at a time when the instrument was sort of sorting out what it was going to be. And you can hear the effect of that development on the way this music proceeds. It's got wonderful interplay between violin and piano. And I think if it were written with a bigger, heavier instrument in mind, probably the composer, Louis Farenc, who wrote this in 1850, might have made different choices. But in this case, it works very well indeed. Second Violin Sonata by the French composer Louis Farenc, played by Aleksandra Kwiatkowska and Anders Muskens on an 1827 Viennese piano.

And the duo of Aleksandra Kwiatkowska and Anders Musquins with that's a 2023 recording of music of Louis Ferenc, French composer, second violin sonata, the second movement. A bit of environmentally inspired music for a week in which we were hearing of the horrors of wildfires yet again this summer across the country. This comes from 2024, and it is written by Vivian Fung, who is devoted to the city of Edmonton, where she lived for many years and studied. The piece was commissioned in 2024 by the Jasper String Quartet. We'll hear them playing it. It is called Lamenting Earth, and it involves also Myra Huang and the singer Nicholas Fahn, whose voice we will hear singing words that are particularly affecting. There are four movements in this song cycle. The project began with a poem by Claire Wamenholm, which addresses climate issues. And from there, Nicholas Fahn was working with a group of high school students in New York City and showed them this poem, and they wrote their own poetry in response to it. And that is the text that is used in the other three songs of the cycle, including the one we'll listen to called Vast, Green. Environmentally inspired music with a ray of hope for the future generations of people living on this earth. Lamenting Earth by Vivian Fung, sung by Nicholas Fahn.

And the enchanting music of Vivian Fung with texts from a group of high school students in New York City. That was sung by Nicholas Fawn, a 2024 composition called Lamenting Earth, and that last movement with the Jasper String Quartet and Myra Huang, that was called Vast Green. This also has a summertime feel to it from Colin McPhee, one of his, the great Canadian-born composer, one of his last pieces written in the early 1960s, written for a wind orchestra that traveled by barge through the waterways of North America. The Concerto for Wind Orchestra, played here by Esprit, led by Alex Pock.

from the year 1962 and the Canadian-born composer Colin McPhee. That's his Concerto for Wind Orchestra, the Esprit Orchestra, conducted by Alex Pock. You're listening to About Time on CBC Music. Brand new recording by the wonderful Montreal pianist, the much-heralded Montreal pianist Bruce Liu. It includes music by Alexander Scriabin, the turn of the 20th century Russian mystic pianist, virtuoso pianist, who, trying to compete with one of his classmates who had fabulous technique, he practiced and practiced, Scriabin did, and wrecked his hand. So that meant that he would not be a concert pianist and had to focus on composition. And from there, his whole journey with his musical language can be traced through the 10 piano sonatas that, as they went on, became more and more and more abstract. Dramatic changes from number 1 to number 10. And this is just at the beginning of that dramatic transformation. This is the 4th piano sonata by Alexander Scriabin, played by Bruce Liu.

The beginning felt quite impressionistic and quite loose and abstract, but hauled back together for the big cadence at the end. That's the third, the complete piano sonata number 4 by Alexander Scriabin from the early years of the 20th century. That's Bruce Liu. Brand new recording from him. Another great Montreal musician, this is Eleanor Fry with Rosa Barocca, led by Claude Lapalme, music of Antonio Vivaldi.

0: officers who are highly trained spoke with the teenage girls, and they reported that images of them had been digitally altered. So, you know, normal pictures of them had been altered using AI to make them explicit images. And those had been posted to social media platforms for anyone to view, which is extremely concerning.
1: Myers is encouraging parents to monitor their children's online activity. She says children should only use devices in common areas of the home, not in a bedroom or behind closed doors. That is The World This Hour. 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

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It's not widely known George Friedrich Handel had a passion for pina coladas and walks in the rain. We have lots more to go in this hour of the program. Thanks for joining us. I'm Tom Allen. Later on, the complete second piano concerto, a virtuoso showpiece with all kinds of other merits to it, by Béla Bartók, played by András Schiff. Shall we take a selfie? Yes, we shall. So much more. Also, as I mentioned just before the news, the string quartet piece from Jessie Montgomery, which really launched her career. And in the 14 years since she composed the piece, it has become something of a hit, which isn't to say you hear it on Top 40 radio, but string quartets all over the world play it more and more. And we'll show you why. And we'll start with this, also a hit. I don't think this piece gets played by orchestras more than any other at this point. But about 25 years ago, if you were going to a symphony concert, pretty much anywhere in the world where there was a symphony concert, it was probably going to start with this.

There you go, always full of surprises. Leonard Bernstein, the overture to Candide, and that's the Calgary Philharmonic, Mario Bernardi directing. If you're interested in local culture, then this is a story for you. There was a time when global music influences were not as keenly felt as now. Now we have to look to make sure something does come from where we are, whether it's fruit or whether it's music. There's such an abundance of everything all the time everywhere that we need to look hard to make sure this is something that lives where we are. Well, it was not always the case. In the 1730s, one of the first examples of something approaching globalism was the massive success of the music of Arcangelo Corelli, who at that point had been dead for about 30 years. His trio sonatas, there were just two sets of them, and they were so successful, they sold so mightily, that everybody across Europe wanted to somehow emulate that success. And this is kind of French localized Corelli by the great violinist Jean-Marie Leclerc, who was a genuine virtuoso, a brilliant and inventive businessman, who in 1730 was pretty much midlife and saw what was happening all over everywhere else with people wanting Corelli and thought, I'm going to make some French Corelli and see if that satisfies the masses. And indeed it did. So here is that. Some Italian chamber music by way of France. This is played by, interestingly enough, London Baroque, and it's the fourth movement from Jean-Marie Leclerc's third trio sonata.

stern stuff indeed from Jean-Marie Leclerc, the French violin virtuoso. That's his Trio Sonata No. 3 from 1830, fourth movement, played by London Baroque. Here's a little picture of cultural awareness in rural Sweden in the mid-19th century. The composer Valborg Aulin, she grew up in Gavle, a little town. Her parents ran the mill in that little town, which made them very important, water and power and such. But at the same time, you might make assumptions about how much culture was in the family in a smaller place with a busy job like that. Well, there was tons of culture. Her mother was a fine singer who wanted to pursue a professional career, but health got in the way. Her dad was a Greek scholar who had a doctoral degree. And they infused their brilliant daughter with a love for music. She went to Paris. She studied in Paris for a few years and also in Copenhagen and got a taste of the wider world, but then went back to Gavle, to the family business, and created a great deal of music from there. Here's some of it. Her elegiac waltz. This is played by the pianist Bengt Forsberg.

Beautiful and nostalgic music from Valborg Aulin, the Swedish pianist who wrote that in 1892, about 6 years after she'd returned from an inspiring time in Paris, back to her small town where she'd grown up in Sweden. That was played by Bengt Forsberg, the Elegiac Waltz. I mentioned a hit within the string quartet repertoire. Here it is from Jesse Montgomery, composed in 2012 and played all over the world. Now this is called Strum.

from Jessie Montgomery, composed in 2012. Her string quartet, Strum, was written for the group that you just heard playing it, the one that Jessie Montgomery plays in, called the Catalyst Quartet. For the remainder of this edition of About Time, at least up to the news, at the top of the hour, half past in Newfoundland, we'll be in the company of Béla Bartók and his second piano concerto, 1930-31. This is a ferociously difficult piece to play, I understand. There is some kind of a moral code there, I think, where a composer generally is perceived to be pushing the rules if they write something that they can't play. So famously, Paul Hindemith wrote very difficult sonatas for a number of instruments, but said that he learned how to play all those instruments and could play them. How well, I don't know, but it was enough to give him the cred to get away with that kind of thing. In the case of Béla Bartók, from, again, many reports, one of the greatest piano players ever to live. So when you hear it, and you hear it right away, the tremendous facility and speed required here, not just technically, but musically also, shifting from one angular melody to another. It's a kind of a very high-speed tour through Hungarian folklore, and thrilling one at that. And this is the Budapest Festival Orchestra with András Schiff as the soloist and Ivan Fischer, the 1931 Second Piano Concerto by Béla Bartók.

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6: 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You're listening to About Time, a radio show that comes your way via the CBC Music Network. My name is Tom Allen, and for this final hour of our program, not too long from now, we'll bring you the D minor symphony number 1 by the remarkably flexible composer Alexander von Zemlinsky, who lived in Vienna around the turn of the 20th century, and who, because he was surrounded by, well, great composers whose music have been celebrated long before his, like Johannes Brahms, Richard Wagner, and Gustav Mahler, to name a few. Because of that, his music has been neglected. But in recent years, there has been a sense of, hang on now, who's that guy back there? What's he got to say? And it turns out what he has to say is kind of interesting. So we'll hear his first symphony later this hour. And we'll start with this. Some seagoing music from Maurice Ravel. Very calm sea here. This is Un Barque sur l'Océan, a boat on the ocean, Montreal Symphony.

That's Maurice Ravel's music. Embarque sur l'Océan, played by the Montreal Symphony, A Boat on the Ocean. And decidedly, it was the Atlantic Ocean, the North Atlantic, that Ravel would have been talking about. But I think it has the same feeling for any large body of water. If you can't see the other side, then it's going to have a different effect on your understanding of that body of water, I think. You're listening to About Time on CBC Music. And that's, I think, the inspiration in a metaphorical way for this as well, from the wonderful Canadian composer Kevin Lau, who now lives in Ottawa, where, yes, you can usually see the other side. But he's not talking about a land or an earth-based ocean, but rather the ocean of stars above. This is from the trio that Kevin Lau wrote for Scott St. John, Rachel Mercer, and Angela Park. And the larger piece is called Under a Veil of Stars, and this one, In That Shoreless Ocean.

Bozeman 2023, that is the third and final movement of the piece by Kevin Lau called Under a Veil of Stars. I'm in a contemplation of mortality and the journey from life to death and what may be beyond. That's called In That Shoreless Ocean. And that was played by Scott St. John, Rachel Mercer, and Angela Park. For the remainder of today's program here at About Time, here on CBC Music, I'm Tom Allen. Thank you for being with us. We'll be in the company of Alexander von Zemlinsky, the Viennese composer. His first symphony, which was composed when he was 21 years old and still a student in Vienna at the Musikverein. This is passionate music. And intriguingly, it takes the greatest influence from a composer who was a very old man at the time and near death, Johannes Brahms. Johannes Brahms in 1791 was actually at the first performance of this piece and no doubt would have known that his own music was a great deal of the inspiration that we'll hear. But that same kind of passion, those long, long melodies, torrid, emotional, harmonic outbursts are here in the hands of a 21-year-old, a brilliant 21-year-old, who had a long, long life left to live and would explore in the next 20 or 30 years almost every other musical vocabulary that was available in the early 20th century. But at this point, he was a romantic through and through. And if you remember how keenly you felt romantic passions at the age of 21, imagine you had the musical facility to put them to use. And well, this is what would happen. The D minor symphony number 1 by Alexander Zemlinsky. This is the Gürzenich Orchestra led by James Conlon.

0: from the 21-year-old Alexander von Zemlinsky, still a student when he wrote that, is D minor symphony number 1. That was James Conlon with the Gürzenich Orchestra. And that's our show for today. Thank you for listening. You've been hearing About Time on CBC Music. I'm Tom Allen. Do stay tuned. News is next, followed by Drive with Rich Turfry. I'll be here tomorrow at the usual time. I do hope I can see you then.
1: From CBC News, The World This Hour, I'm Gina Louise Phillips. A solar eclipse is underway, where the moon moves in front of the sun, blocking the sun's rays. The so-called path of totality, where all of the

It's Leon Bridges with Light the Way. You're listening to CBC Music. How you doing? I'm Rich Turfry. I'm here till 6 o'clock. Let's hang out. I'll play some records for you, tell you some good stories. Coming up later on this hour, the story behind a classic from Duran Duran. Stick around for that. Right now, new music from Billy Ann. Here's Otis.

It's Rachel Chinariri teaming up with her BFF, Kat Burns. You just heard Even. I think it's safe to say that the biggest story in Canadian music in 2026 has been Angine de Poitrine, who have taken the world by storm. Some have called them the best response to AI music, and suddenly everyone is down to get a little weird. So if you're riding that ADP train and you're looking for some other stuff to fly the flag to, let me alert you to a new deluxe reissue of the debut album by Mothers of Invention, Frank Zappa's first band. The album is called Free Freak Out. It's in celebration of the 60th anniversary of its release. It's a great record. It should be in your collection. Some classic rock weirdness. I'll play one for you from the record right now. This is the Mothers of Invention with Any Way the Wind Blows.

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You're listening to CBC Music. One of the most surprising stories in Canadian music in 2026 has been the return of Glenn Lewis. Who saw that coming? The new music made me wonder if he's touring. I just checked his website and I see just one show in the UK in October. I'll keep an eye out for more. I'll let you know. He says that the new song I'll play for you now is about crossing paths with an old flame from the past. Here's GYAML.

Yes, one of our favorites here at CBC Music. That's 2026 Polaris Shortlister Begonia with PLB. So it's very common these days for big artists to arrange listening parties for their new albums. A venue will host the event and fans can be among the first to hear the new record. Sometimes there's merch and stuff. The artist isn't usually there, by the way. Well, as you may have heard, Phoebe Bridgers has a new album coming out at the end of this week. And to celebrate, there have been listening parties at planetariums around the world with a special laser and drone show. That sounds awesome. In fact, there were a few in Vancouver earlier this week on Monday and Tuesday at the H.R. McMillan Space Center. How cool is that? I'm very excited to hear the new album, especially if this new song is any indication. This is Phoebe Bridgers with Lost Boys.

That's the Black Keys, the BKs with This Is Nowhere. Got one from Jonita queued up for you next. If you're a regular listener of this show, you may recall me saying that she has recorded songs in 10 different languages. Her career started making music for Bollywood films. In a situation like that, it's all about serving the story being told in the movie. It's great work if you can get it, but it's not exactly the best avenue for an artist to express themselves personally. You know what I mean? They're telling someone else's story. But now, Jonita is doing her own thing, and she has said that it's been a bit of a learning curve. She says that with the song I'll play for you next, she's embracing herself as an artist and as a person. Here's Vapor Vie.

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0: The song that put Duran Duran on the map was inspired by new technology, Little Red Riding Hood, and Gordon Lightfoot. The hit Hungry Like the Wolf came together in less than 24 hours. One morning in a recording studio in London, Andy Taylor of Duran Duran was fiddling around with some new equipment the band had acquired. He was just trying to figure out how it all worked, a drum machine with a built-in sequencer and a Jupiter 8 synthesizer. Soon, a great drum beat and a main synth line emerged. From there, lead singer Simon Le Bon started working on lyrics. For inspiration, he used the story of Little Red Riding Hood and borrowed a melodic idea from an instrumental section of Gordon Lightfoot's classic song, If You Could Read My Mind. At the end of the day, in the studio, vocal touches were added by the girlfriends of the band members, and the song was done. Much of the success of the song can be attributed to its music video. It was inspired by the movies Raiders of the Lost Ark and Apocalypse Now. The band members' wardrobes and makeup were done by their girlfriends. Le Bon wanted blonde highlights, but the job was botched and his hair was turned bright orange, which is why he wears a hat throughout the video. And according to legend, bassist John Taylor's outfit in the video inspired the look for the Sonny Crockett character on the Miami Vice TV series. Here's the song that put Duran Duran on the map, the video for which won the first Grammy Award for a music video. This is Hungry Like the Wolf on Rearview Mirror.

I was deeply into that song when I was a kid. That's Duran Duran with Hungry Like the Wolf. Now, right around this time last year, Chapel Roan freaked out fans in Saskatchewan when she name-dropped the province in her song The Subway. She saw all the love that she was getting from the Prairie Province, and so she promised that she would visit soon. So I was just wondering, has she made good on that promise yet? I did a little Googling, and I see that she has not. Hopefully soon, though, this is the song we're talking about. Here's The Subway.

King Kruff, showing his softer side. That's 6 Milli. Next, the most ungoogleable band in music history. This is The with This Is The Day.

0: This is the day. Distant Cousins, coming up right after the news. 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
1: From CBC News, The World This Hour, I'm Gina Louise Phillips. We begin in Iceland. That's a crowd watching the solar eclipse, cheering as the moon moved in front of the sun, blocking its rays. The so-called path of totality, where all of the sun will be blocked, it started in northern Russia before passing over Greenland and Iceland and then onto Spain and parts of Portugal. In Newfoundland, people are seeing a partial eclipse with about 50% of the sun covered, while in southern England, about 90% of the sun will be covered. Solar eclipses happen somewhere on Earth about once every 18 months. Overnight, clear skies didn't help crews battling the Bald Range wildfire near Summerland, B.C. There are nearly 200 firefighters on the ground working to get the

Okay, stay locked in on that groove. I mentioned that we heard from Mike. The note reads, I was listening to the show on July 28th, and you played Kishore Kumar, the song you just...

just heard, for the off-ramp, and it sounds a lot like Swingtown by Steve Miller. The drumming and rhythm sounds a lot like Steve Miller. What do you think? So let's look into it and see if we agree with Mike. This one could be a distant cousin of that song by Kishore Kumar you just heard. It's the Steve Miller Band with Swingtown.

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That's Young Friend with Miracle. You're listening to CBC Music. Now check this out. There's a new biopic about African music legends Hugh Masekela and Mariam Makeba in the works. It's called The Road Home. And this is very cool. John Legend is going to be in the movie playing the role of musician and activist Harry Belafonte. Very cool indeed. It is in the works now. It looks like it has a big machine behind it, big budget. Can't wait to see it. We'll probably be seeing it sometime next year, maybe 2028. I'll be keeping an eye out. I'll play one for you from John Legend right now. Here's Used to Love You.

Holy smoke, so heavy. I love that song. That's Nemesis with Stick of Gum. In the song I'll play for you next by Olivia Rodrigo, she sings about feeling awkward and unable to fit in with the confident girls at a party. Now, if you were at a party and Olivia Rodrigo was there, do you really think that she would be sitting alone in a corner by herself? Hard for me to imagine. She's been famous since she was a little kid, and now she's one of the most famous people in the whole world. But who knows? Just because she's famous doesn't mean that we know what it's like to be her. This is Olivia Rodrigo with Stupid Song.

from Montreal, that's Lorraine with Gold in California. The song you will hear next is the one that provided Echo and the Bunnymen with their big breakthrough internationally back in the day, and they realized that things were changing in an unexpected way. It wasn't that they were making more money or that they were seeing themselves on the cover of magazines. It was that all of a sudden, the crowds at their shows were significantly younger. And I think that's a real thing. For an artist or a band to make the leap to superstardom, they have to find a way, whether they intend to or not, to find an audience among the kids. That's where the money is, strangely enough, with teens and preteens. So this is the song the kids went crazy for back in 1987. Here's Lips Like Sugar.

Deep Doggy Dogs with Nobody But You. So Rihanna has been teasing a new album for years now. And when I say teasing, I mean it. There have been cryptic posts online that fans have interpreted as indications that she's working, and then nothing comes of it and people get disappointed. But here is something that is perhaps a bit more hopeful. Her partner and fellow musician A$AP Rocky says on the record that she is in the studio now. So very excited. Fingers crossed, we'll hear new music from Rihanna soon. In the meantime, here's this. This one's called Desperado.

poet, singer, songwriter, and Juno Award collector Savannah Rae with Glory. So what's going on with Carly Rae Jepsen? Well, there is a new album called Day and Night coming out on September 18th. And so you got to wonder, is she going on tour? I just checked her website. I only see one date in New York for next month. But you got to think that the announcement of a big tour is coming soon. I'll keep an eye on that for you. In the meantime, here's a new one from the forthcoming new album. This is Carly Rae Jepsen with On Wires.

0: from Nova Scotia. That's Goldie Boutillier with Partay. You know, I hate to say this, it really pains me, but back to school time is right around the corner. And for kids heading off to university, consider this. Toronto Metropolitan University offers a course that studies the music of this next musician and his global impact. This is Diljit Dosanjh with Water.
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There she goes. That's The Laws on CBC Music. So a little while back, Role Model was put on the map officially with his song Sally, which became a big hit. So when it was time to record his next album, the label wanted to pounce on that success and hook him up with all kinds of big name producers. But you gotta hand it to the kid. He stood up for himself and he said no. He said, I gotta trust my gut on what I wanna do next. And he fought to work with the producers he wanted to work with, and he got his way. So good for him. And you know what? It's hard to argue with the results. He's killing it these days. This is Role Model with High Hopes 3000.

with a song about transactional relationships, which are no good. That's Valley from Toronto with Vending Machine. Sade Awele from Vancouver is up next. She grew up with a music-loving dad who listened to all kinds of music, and when they would listen together, it wasn't a passive kind of thing. Sade's dad would say, okay, pay attention to what the guitar does next. Listen closely to the drums, that kind of thing. And it was gospel, jazz, soul, you name it. They also did a lot of singing together. So for Sade, making music now just feels like a natural progression. This has been her thing her whole life. But she does say that when she first performed for audiences in other countries who speak other languages other than hers, and they were still moved by the music, that was a defining moment. There was no looking back. This is Sade Awele with Tell Me.

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1: Let's get the party started. See you at the bar, you was hardly talking. That's when I knew that your heart was scarring. Friends to lovers need a part to star in. Like, wait, babe, let me ask.

0: Nine brown eyes.
1: Uh-huh, that's Dave and Thames with Rain Dance. So the last few times Lord came up in conversation here, we talked about the fact that she recently fulfilled the obligations of her record contract, and going forward, she will be an independent artist. We've been hearing a bunch of similar stories in recent years. The implication is that big artists don't really need record labels anymore. There's nothing a label can do that they can't do for themselves, and they probably stand to make more money, so I guess it makes sense. Miley Cyrus, on the other hand, is sticking to the old school route. She just signed a new major label deal with Atlantic. So, looking forward to her first album for Atlantic, I, for one, am quite excited. Her last album was incredible. I can't wait to hear what she does next. Let's play one from that last album right now. This is Miley Cyrus with End of the World.

Bria Isabel from Nova Scotia with Imposter. Now, let me give you a little inside baseball on the song by Gorillaz you will hear next. Originally, the song was supposed to feature Mexican rapper Peso Pluma. That collaboration fell through, but the song was recorded in his recording studio in Anaheim, which is in Orange County, California, hence the title of this song. This is Gorillaz with Orange County. You know the heart.

That's a classic right there. It's REM teaming up with Kate Pearson of the B-52s. You just heard Shiny Happy People. Edmonton band Scenic Route to Alaska is up next. Get a load of this. They recorded their album Lasts Forever in a studio in the

National Music Center in Calgary, which gave them access to some incredible gear. It's almost hard for me to believe this, but for example, they used one of Randy Bachman's guitars and they ran it through an amp that was owned by Neil Young. That is bananas to me. This is Scenic Route to Alaska with a song from the album Lasts Forever. Here's Stardust.

That's Norah Jones with Flipside. That brings us to the end of the line. Time to take the old off-ramp. I'm going to leave you with a song by one of my favorite all-around musicians, the great Ramsey Lewis. This one's called Julia.

0: The attorneys general of California, Colorado, Kentucky, and New Jersey have accused Meta of designing its platforms, Facebook and Instagram, in ways to hook younger users while claiming otherwise. The states are seeking penalties that Meta says could total as much as $1.4 trillion U.S., an amount nearly equal to the company's current market value. Meta says it strongly disagrees with the allegations and that it has taken steps to protect young people. The social media giant is facing increasing pressure over its alleged harm to children. Last week, a New Mexico judge ordered the company to pay more than $500 million and make changes to the platform after finding Meta contributed to a youth mental health crisis there. For CBC News, Ira Spitzer, Oakland, California.
1: Colombia has declared 3 days of national mourning after a powerful earthquake killed more than 250 people on Monday. Those cheers are for an incredible rescue. A woman has been pulled out alive after being trapped in the debris for more than 36 hours. The search for survivors is now getting more desperate. The first 48 to 72 hours are considered the critical window to find anyone alive. Press Secretary Karoline Leavitt is leaving her role in the White House. U.S. President Trump broke the news in a social media post. He says she's leaving at the end of the month to spend more time with family. Leavitt gave birth to her second child in May. And that is the World This Hour. For CBC News, I'm Gina Louise Phillips.
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The artwork for that song shows a bunch of friends standing along a ridge watching fireworks explode above them in the night sky. And there's something about the tone of that song that just feels like that. From the West Coast, that was Heisla, Jamaican rapper and musician Boslin with Killers. And it captures the essence of what he does best. It's nostalgic and familiar, but somehow fresh and new at the same time. I'm Jared Martineau. This is Reclaimed, your home for Indigenous music here on CBC. And we're going to traverse those territories today. I've got a mix of nostalgic classics and fresh sounds for you, including music from Robbie Robertson, Wolf Saga, and the Garifuna Collective coming up. So stay with me. But first is a very fun collab between two artists that both love to channel the magic of bygone eras, lo-fi sound recording techniques, and buzzed-out vintage vibes. I believe this is the first time they've done that together on a record, and the results are just blissful. Here's Toro y Moi and Unknown Mortal Orchestra with The Medium.

fantastic native band from the Southwest. That was Wavelengths with Kakashi. They're a high-energy band that came up in the Four Corners, the stunning lands where Arizona, Utah, Colorado, and New Mexico meet. And Wavelengths doesn't just rep that meeting point of places, they also bring together multiple nations. They rep the Diné, Zuni Pueblo, and Anishinaabe. And their mission is to bring the res into the musical landscape of pop punk. I'm Jarrett Martineau, this is Reclaimed on CBC Music and Radio. And next, I want to play you one of my favorite songs from Black Belt Eagle Scout, the opening track from their album, The Land, The Water, The Sky. The record is about lead singer Catherine Paul's own journey back home to her Swinomish res in the Pacific Northwest. Coming home made her happy, but it also came with challenges, and the album became what she calls her love letter to Indigenous strength and healing. And it's a reminder that if you listen to the waves and the wind through the trees, you can finally remember to breathe. This is Black Belt Eagle Scout with My Blood Runs Through This Land.

her excellent album of Tongues North Star remixes. That was Tanya Tagaq with Earth Monster, the Dave Parley remix. Tagaq says Tongues is an album about movement into a psychic place of healing, rebirth, and power. And the songs on it make musical space for myth and poetry to crash into what she calls an industrial electronic exoskeleton. What a perfect description. I'm Jared Martineau, this is Reclaimed, and you can listen live from anywhere in the world on the CBC Listen app. From industrial electronics, let's time travel back to the halcyon haze of days spent curled up on the couch, watching and rewinding your favorite movies on a worn-out VHS tape. So many movies from that era had soundtracks filled with synthesizers and big, memorable melodies. An Anishinaabe musician, Wolf Saga, took all that 80s energy and bottled it up into what you're hearing right now. From his album, Ode In, meaning heart, this is B-Roll on Reclaimed.

This song flies way under the radar, and it's hard to find, but what a gem it is. You're hearing Dream Coast with Weightless. This is one of just a small handful of songs that I've found that traverse the sonic landscape of First Nations and Indigenous synthwave. But I wish there was more of it, because the pink and purple computer graphic sunsets and cyan grid video game energy of this song is such a vibe. A deeply nostalgic world to get lost in. I'm Jared Martineau, this is Reclaimed, and I hope you're enjoying the music today. I want to keep that warm world glowing and play you two tracks that capture the nostalgic bop of trip-hop. When Robbie Robertson released his album Contact from the Underworld of Red Boy back in 1998, he didn't just capture the down-tempo temperament of the time, he built blueprints for the next generation. Just listen to the way this song flips a sample of Shoshone and Paiute singer Leah Hicks Manning that Robbie found buried in the Library of Congress. You can hear the future of remix, sample, and beat-making culture being prototyped in real time. Here's Robbie Robertson with The Sound is Fading on Reclaim.

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This is Robbie Robertson from Six Nations of the Grand River, and you're listening to Reclaimed on CBC Radio.

all the way back to fully reclining type vibe. That was Mojo Rising and the Lazy 88s with Dreaming. And they were joined on it by Lakota singer and musician Suzanne Kite. That one sounded like it could have been made back in trip hop's heyday in the early 90s, but it's actually from Mojo Rising's 2013 album, On the Horizon. And even then, nostalgia was on the rise, and you could hear a new wave coming filled with pre-Y2K and down-tempo vibes. You're listening to Reclaimed, I'm Jared Martineau. Indigenous futures have always been formed and informed by imagining and elsewhere, by telling stories about places and times that have yet to come or that may come around again. The band Yamantaka Sonic Titan understands that assignment. Their music turns collective, polyphonic dreaming into an expansive musical and political project, and it sounds like a graphic novel come to life. The band says their music is a way of retelling the mythologies, customs, and stereotypes of their ancestors with cartoon bodies as their vessels. Here's Yamantaka Sonic Titan with Queens.

Broadcasting from the decolonized ruins of an indigenous future, you're hearing Stoic with New Green. In their telling, after the Earth becomes uninhabitable in 2042, indigenous people move underground. And this song is a transmission from the descendants that survived, indigenous artists and warriors anchored by ancient knowledge and practice. Before that, you heard a Greenlandic transmission encoded in the language of Kalaallisut, rapper Tarak with Pigalugu. This is Reclaimed on CBC Music and Radio. I'm Jared Martineau. Where and when are you listening from? Drop me a line to let me know. You can send us a transmission to reclaimed@cbc.ca. From Anishinaabe future ruins, let's travel to Central America now to hear the indigenous past and present speak to each other. The Garinagu are Afro-Indigenous descendants of indigenous Carib and Arawak tribes and diasporic Africans that escaped slavery across the Caribbean. I'm going to play you two versions of Garifuna music, but first I want to land you in the place that gives rise to these life-affirming sounds. This song takes you to Livingston, a small village in Guatemala that's accessible only by boat or plane and emerges from the jungle at the turquoise mouth of the Rio Dulce River. And here's what that place sounds like. This is Ibi Meni with Adari Labugana on Reclaimed.

0: Garifuna music reimagined. This is Mama Gloria. And this culture and continent crossing collab brings together geographic and musical worlds. Stunning rhythms and vocal sounds from Belize by the Garifuna Collective, with the swirling Italian winds, strings, and vivid electronic production of Luigi Gori and Godrada. And together they channel a luminous sonic ritual that's both rooted and transcendent. I'm Jared Martineau, this is Reclaimed, and I hope you've enjoyed the music today. You can listen back to this episode again anytime on the CBC Listen app. You can catch us every week right here on CBC Music and Radio. And you can find us across Turtle Island on Sirius XM and Native Voice One. And you can drop me a note to say hi. Our email is reclaimed at cbc.ca. Our show is produced by Travis Pereira, Spiros Georgiou, Lauren Hancock, Judith Lynch, and me. Join me again next week for more songs and sounds from across the Indigenous world. I'll see you then. Hi, hi, Miigwech, and Masicho for listening.
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0: Yeah. The anti-capitalist anthem you never knew you needed. Released in 1993, it was one of the biggest songs that year, along with music from Diggable Planets. Rebirth of Slick was huge. Lords of the Underground with Chief Rocka. Another big one was Dr. Dre's Nothing But a G Thing. The pre-Jiggy era of hip-hop music. Wu-Tang Clan's Cream. Cash Rules Everything Around Me. And that's how I'm going to kick off the show today. Welcome to it. My name is Angeline Tetteweo. So this next song reflects the anxieties of growing up in a city or neighborhood that has been redlined into poverty. You know, redlining is a tactic originating in the United States, which is basically a coordinated effort to systematically neglect and discourage investment in neighborhoods with higher Black or immigrant populations. This creates a lack of local employment, which plunges the area into poverty and disrepair, which then results in crime. Living in these conditions, it's stressful, it's traumatic. Ghetto Boys hail from Houston, Texas, the Fifth Ward specifically, a historically Black community that has struggled with systematic neglect since the 1800s. Here is Mind Playing Tricks on Me.
1: I sit alone in my four-cornered room, staring at candles.
2: Who got me?
1: Real radio dude? Yeah. Oh, all right. The teacher's here.

Right on, baby. For the first time in my life, I feel that very same way. And I want you to know, baby, what it really feels like to be close to someone. You know, once in everybody's life, the true meaning of love is experienced. You learn how to love, and most of all, how good it feels

She says she never knew this song would impact so many people so long after its release, including her own sister. Her sister was actually in high school when the song came out, but would experience intimate

partner violence in her adulthood. Ashanti said, "It's just so crazy how they say be careful what you write or be careful what you put out there, because sometimes things do come full circle." You heard Rain on Me. I'm Angeline Tedoyo. You're probably familiar with this lovely little ditty. If-

This is Dionne Warwick with the classic, timeless 1963 gem, Walk On By. So 5 years after this song was released, Isaac Hayes transformed it into a 12-minute long orchestral epic. But for radio purposes, there is an abridged version that I will play for you now. Rolling Stone called this the style of music stoned soul, which is a subgenre I never knew existed before reading about it today. Here is Isaac Hayes. We'll Walk On By.

0: Alabama Shakes, crafting a song that feels like a light at the end of the tunnel. When speaking on the track, Brittany Howard said, quote, "This younger generation makes me feel hopeful because they can see through all the political lies." The song's about holding on to that hope and refusing to give up. You heard, "I feel hope coming." I'm Angeline Tetawayo. This is The Block on CBC Music. So this next artist is part of an exciting cohort of musicians from Alberta who are proving the prairies got something to say. K-Riz is back with a fresh new track that officially drops on Friday, but you're about to get a first listen right here on The Block. It's a solid groove that is underpinned by some serious live musicality, including wonderful horns, courtesy of the super talented trumpet player Octavio N. Santos. It also features the bass playing of Bubby Lewis and vocals from Geneva. So here is K-Riz now to introduce his brand new track.
1: What's up, world? This is K-Riz from Calgary. My new song, Set You Free, is a celebration of life, self-expression, being free of self-doubt, doing what you love, and being comfortable in your own skin. I hope this song inspires you and makes you feel a little bit more free, and feel free to dance.
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0: That's some new music you can find on an album called The Nigerian American Dream. That was Adana Duru and Duckworth encouraging you to find things to give you a break from the hustle, bustle, and stress, even if it's just something small. You heard Simple Things. You're listening to The Block on CBC Music. My name is Angeline Tetteweo. Thanks for tuning in on this Wednesday evening. This next selection is another new tune. It's from Toronto's Callie Sway. She's an artist who's carving out her own unique, eclectic, and stylistic lane in our country's biggest city. And she's found a kindred spirit in a fellow Toronto-based singer-songwriter named Leia, who also has a very adventurous and unique artistic lens. Callie Sway said, "Me and Leia know we're fly. We just want to know if you're trying to be fly with us." Here is I Like It.
1: Tell them one thing about me, I tell you five.

That song deals with the tricky side of nostalgia. Looking at a past relationship through those rose-colored shades can trick you into wandering your way back to something that didn't serve you well the first time around. That was TK Maidza and Genevieve with Romanticize. I'm Angeline Tenawayo. Sad to say, the summer season is winding down. If we use meteorological summer as a measurement, then we just have under 3 weeks of summer left. If we use the astrological measurement, then we have just over a month until the autumnal equinox. Either way, the dog days of summer are behind us, but I'm not letting go without a fight. Most parts of Canada experienced sizzling heat this season, but nothing like what we heard coming from parts of Europe, including where this next artist is from. Yasmin Lacey's from London, which has been roasting this summer with another heat alert issued for tomorrow. And while it has been dangerously hot, some have embraced the uncharacteristically high temperatures. This song is inspired by London's 2026 heat wave. Here is Summer Haze.

more music to make you dance. Grab somebody you like and share the movement together. Tango the Mangas, along with fellow New Orleans music maker by the name of Lucky Day, you heard Move. I'm Angeline Tetuayo. Coming up, you will hear how a hit song from 2004 got a second life in 2024, surpassing the original success in history-making fashion. Your story of a sample is coming up after this. More music to make you move. It's from the Montreal-raised, Lisbon-based electronic music producer named Guyance. This is Pop.

0: Okay, party people in the house. Okay, party people in the house.
1: Among the many ways a song finds its inspiration, a sample is just one. Now, whether it's a whole melody or the drums or a horn hit or just a split second of a vocal snippet,
2: it takes two to make a thing go right.
1: The ways in which a sample can find life in another song is an endlessly fascinating journey. This is Story of a Sample on the Block. Gerald C. Jones, a.k.a. Jaquan, born in St. Louis in 1986. When he was still very young, his family relocated to Illinois, where by 12 years old, he had lost all interest in school and was now dealing drugs. He told his mother he wanted to be a rapper, and she gave him an ultimatum: stay in school and live at home, or become a rapper and find someplace else to live. So Jaquan packed his little bag, jumped on a bus, and headed back to St. Louis, where he believed his extended family would take him in. They did not. Eventually, one of his uncles allowed Jaquan to sleep in the back of his Buick, and Jaquan would use the washroom at a local burger joint. Despite the bleak circumstances, Jaquan stayed hopeful and focused on becoming a rapper. Back selling drugs at this point, he'd save as much as he could to put towards a demo tape while steadily making a name for himself as a battle rapper around the city. After one particularly vicious cipher, his opponents, feeling insulted, jumped him and broke his jaw. Jaquan was at rock bottom. He once recalled looking in the mirror, seeing his busted up face, and asking God to please make something good happen. He was just 16 years old. One day soon after, one of his half-brothers took him to a barber to cheer him up. The barber was excited to see him. He had heard of Jaquan and had a friend who knew the Track Boys, the same production crew that was behind hits from St. Louis rapper Nelly and Kentucky rappers Nappy Roots. Through that connection, Jaquan would get his life-changing introduction. As a survival tool, Jaquan had developed a charismatic personality, and along with his undeniable skill, impressed the Track Boys, who agreed to produce his demo. Finally, something good was happening. But that was only the beginning. The Track Boys were friends with Mickey Memphis Wright, who at the same time was an intern at Arista Records, and by chance played some of Jaquan's music for L.A. Reid, the head of the label. L.A. Reid would then invite Jaquan out to Atlanta for an audition, where he was also introduced to the producer, Jermaine Dupri. In what some might call a questionable gamble, during his audition, Jaquan freestyled a diss at JD's height and slighted L.A. Reid. It's reported that he took down his pants and mooned the execs. Luckily for Jaquan, they had a sense of humor and against all odds decided to sign the 17-year-old rapper to Jermaine Dupri's So-So Def Records. In January of 2004, ahead of the April release of his debut album, Hood Hop, Jaquan released his first single, Tipsy. Tipsy was a certified party jam. It blew up at the clubs and on black radio and landed at number 2 on the Hot 100. The album then debuted at number 7 on the Billboard 200 with over 100,000 CDs sold in the first week. In the year that followed, Jaquan would receive a gold status plaque from the industry, receive movie and TV offers, and even appear as the musical guest on Saturday Night Live. And then

was fired from Arista. The company merged with Jive Records, and due to personality conflicts, Jaquan would decide to not fulfill his contractual obligations. He'd be released before a second album could be completed. The following year, Jaquan would start his own label, Hood Hop Music, and release music independently. But he would never see the success he'd seen with his single, Tipsy. 20 years later, in a serendipitous turn of events, Jaquan's name and signature hit would reappear in the top 40, thanks to country singer Shaboozey's chart-scorching hit, A Bar Song, Tipsy. One, here comes the two, to the three, to the four. Tell them bring another round, we need plenty more. Shaboozey put a country twist on Jaquan's original, interpolating some of the song's lyrics and main hook for his 2024 summer anthem. A Bar Song, Tipsy, has made Shaboozey the first black male artist to chart at the number one on Billboard's Hot 100 and Hot Country Songs chart at the same time. On the reworking of his original, Jaquan says, I got a crazy percentage. Can't nothing go down unless Jaquan say it goes down. That's facts. That's all of my song. But I'm proud of him. And that is your story of a sample with Jaquan's Tipsy and Shaboozey's A Bar Song, Tipsy.

Nelly and Tim McGraw. Nelly said that he actually wrote this for Tim McGraw, and the plan was to just hand the song over to him. He never thought he was actually supposed to be on it, but Tim thought the opposite. He thought it was supposed to be a duet, so Nelly was like, okay, sure, let's do it. You heard Over and Over as we stay back here in the mid-2000s with music from Chingy. Now, his name reemerged recently. People have started to talk about a rap beef that involved Chingy and Nelly that somehow flew under the radar. Mind you, this would have been going on around the same time as 50 Cent versus Ja Rule and Jay-Z versus Nas, so it's understandable that we didn't have the bandwidth for this particular one. But apparently this song was directed at Nelly. This was a diss track, and most of us didn't even know. Chingy was right there.

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1: Yeah, yeah. Yeah, over here.

If you've ever felt like constant connectivity is depleting you of your will to live, the doom scrolling, the distraction, the algorithmically facilitated addiction, then Kareen Lomax is speaking your language. That's a little snack of a track called Offline. I'm Angeline Tetteweo. Georgia Smith has announced a new tour to pair with a new album called What Are the Odds? The album drops next Friday, August 21st, and the tour itself is quite small. It only has 5 dates, and the only Canadian date is in the city of Toronto on November 18th. The album has a 12-song track list that only features 2 collabs, and this is one of them. A breezy, laid-back, but danceable single that has such a warm and inviting energy, it makes you want to dive right in.

This song was the product of this week-long songwriting getaway in St. Vincent and the Grenadines. Just think about it. Palm trees, white sand beaches, clear blue Caribbean water. There's something about getaways like this that helps your walls come down, if you know what I'm saying. And that openness is put through a romantic lens on that new music from Tiana Major 9. You heard more. I'm Angeline Tetteweo. This is The Block on CBC Music. Thanks for tuning in this Wednesday night. Coming up to my last few for you with a classic sound from Lionel Richie. And this is another example of how a change of surrounding can help the walls come down as you relax and allow the creativity to flow. Lionel Richie had hit a wall when it came to this song. It was essentially done, save for the most important part, the hook. You know, the chorus. So he took a break. He went to a friend's house for dinner. Some food, some drink, good company, conversation, and laughter. But alas, he had work to do. So he excused himself to return to the studio, saying he had to work all night long. There it was. He had it.

0: That was the latest single from Magi Merlin. It's a sort of drum and bass jungle flavored sound found on her album Powerhouse. It's a track that closes out her debut album release. And it's an album that she's touring right now with two Canadian dates on schedule, a hometown show in Montreal on September 17th, and then Toronto on October 14th. Once again, that was Magi Merlin with Whatever. Now with that, your show's about to be a wrap. You've been listening to The Block on CBC Music. Thanks so much for tuning in. I'll be back tomorrow, same time and place on radio and anytime, any place on demand. cbc.ca/theblock or with your CBC Listen app. My name is Angeline Tetaweo. I'm going to leave you with music from Julian Taylor, who said this tune, quote, addresses the current moment we're living in and some of my feelings about it. I think a lot of these lyrics will resonate with you as he sings. Welcome to the weird. This is Julian Taylor with Drive. Peace. Talk soon.
1: Welcome to the weird. How the hell did we get here? Seems like all decency's disappeared.

Thank you.